with some music out of France. There's a more recent album, a newer album by Perturbator out of Paris, France. And his new album is called, it's actually not really new, it came out in October, but it's pretty new to us, and no one else has played this. Age of Aquarius is the album, and Lunacy is the song we're going to start out with tonight. So enjoy some Perturbator by the French artist. Here on Bats in the Belfry, WMBR.

WMBR. Bats in the Belfry, Laura here with you. And we are listening to some new music from Alfaxone out of Iran. This one is a 30-minute track called Archipenam. It looks like Archipenam.2. Anyway, cool stuff. Dark ambient out of Iran. And before that, we heard from Pilgrims, our own local band Pilgrims, formerly Pilgrims of Yearning, in case you're wondering. And a track from their new album, Gemini. The song is Storms, which is the Gemini version of that. That was previously released on an earlier CD. And they are playing this Thursday, May 14th, at Middle East with Traders and Ice Blink. More about that in the concert report. And prior to that, we heard some new music from Requiem in White. Yeah, that is not old stuff. They actually have new music for the first time in 32 years. And the song we heard was called Reckless in Misery from their new album, The Visible Heaven. And actually, the whole new album's not out yet, but they're kind of put out a couple singles. So really awesome to hear them. I never, ever thought they'd be releasing new stuff. So that's pretty amazing. They're one of the, the cornerstones or stalwarts of Bats, which going back, this month marks 34 years of Bats in the Belfry, which kind of blows my mind. Before that, we heard the band Traitors out of Toronto. We heard I Was Ill, You Were Wrong. And that is a new one from them. New single, and they're playing this Thursday, May 14th with Pilgrims and Ice Blink at the Middle East. And at the top of that set, we heard the French artist, or actually French project, Perturbator, doing a song called Lunacy. His real name is James. And this from the new Age of Aquarius album, and I'll be playing more stuff from that, because I did not realize that was out. So I'll have to play more things from that. Anyway, I just got the idea to play something from him since I just got back from France and then realized he had a new album. How I missed that before, I don't know, but you know, stuff happens. So, again, I am live in the studio, a bit jet lagged, but I am here and happy to be back in my bat cave, bringing you the dark, moody, and ethereal stuff. And again, you can text me if you'd like to say hi or make a request. 617-253-8810 is the number. And we are going to carry on now with something new from Horror Vacui. They're out of Italy, Bologna, Italy. They have a new one out called Shadows Sanctuary. And let's check this out. And my playlist is up live at track-blaster.com. Here it is. New from Horror Vacui here on WMBR Cambridge, Bats in the Belfry.

WMBR in Cambridge, Bats in the Belfry. Laura here with you until 10 o'clock, and we're listening to more of the new music from Alphaxone, this new long track called Archipenon 2. It's the name of the track. And yeah, I guess that's it. It's just a 30-minute single. Alphaxone is out of Iran. Place I would not want to be right now. There are a lot of places I would not want to be right now. But I'm glad to be in the Batcave, coming to you live from Memorial Drive, as we like to say. I hope you are enjoying the show. We're listening.

WMBR in Cambridge. Going into the last half hour, or 25 minutes of Pats in the Belfry. And yes, with your jet-lagged hostess, listening to some more Alphaxone in the background here. And we just heard a track from the Cheer Garden that I haven't played in quite a while. And I got a text about that. Maybe I got another one. But anyway, the Cheer Garden, going back to 1993. But that's the 2012 remaster of The Strong and Whining Toad. It's from the album Sheila Liked the Rodeo. And there are the Netherlands. Actually, you know, Cheer Garden is a side project of Edward Caspel, who, of course, is in legendary Pink Dots. And, of course, also out of the Netherlands. And, any excuse to play them is cool with me. But especially since I happened to be in the Netherlands for the first time last week. So that was pretty cool. We'd love to have seen more. We actually flew into Amsterdam. And I didn't get to see anything but the airport in Amsterdam. I really would have liked to have seen that. And then we took the bus to Eindhoven. That's right. So, Eindhoven was cool. Would love to have seen Amsterdam, especially. Luckily, we found a really nice little suburb in Eindhoven. But anyway, more about that. I've got so many trip stories between Netherlands and France. But also, I'll tell you a minute on the concert report, so I don't get myself too sidetracked. Prior to that, we heard some more Nordic-sounding music from Bjorth and Munknor. We heard Vanaheimer, and they're based out of Germany, called Viking, Dark Folk, and Nordic Music, from 2024. And then Vagunder, before that, at the top of the set, we heard Djurjo from Sior. I'm just taking a stab at that. Those spellings are in my playlist. They're from Australia, but that is not Australian. It looks more almost like, Icelandic. So, there you go. Also 2024. Hope you enjoyed that. So, time for the quick concert report now, and then I have more stuff to get on for you, and then, of course, a lot of it's going to have to wait till next week since I got a late start. I won't be able to play it all in 22 minutes, so... Of course, I never have enough time to play everything I've got lined up. In any case, so, quick concert report here. The next concert up is this Thursday, May 14th. At the Middle East, we've got Traders, Pilgrims, and Ice Blink. And May 19th, Chapter House will be at the Sinclair. Not sure if that's sold out. I'll have to play a track from them next week. And also, just a heads up, that Tier Garden are doing a tour of the U.S. in this fall. They're going to be doing 10 shows in the U.S. So I will definitely keep you posted about that. And of course, if you hear anything, you are welcome to let me know. Going to be doing approximately 10 shows in the U.S. The first one that has been announced officially is one in Chicago. Cold Waves Chicago. No date on that, but... There's a note here. It says Kevin Key has announced he will... Someone did a comment here. I don't know if that means N.E. not performing the drums for the tour, or... In any case, we'll find out more as time goes on. That's still a ways off. So... And then Holy Cow has also gotten more active again. They have a Facebook page. And... as do Tier Garden and at Legendary Pink Dots, so they'll have announcements on there. But they're also going to be doing some live shows in the months to come, so we'll be looking out for that as well. And as always, if there's anything I missed, you are welcome to text me, let me know at 617-253-8810. You can text me up till 10 o'clock.
And Sean, I'm going to try to get your request tonight, but sorry, I'm a little bit behind. I haven't had a chance to look for your music. So that is it for now, unless you have an addition. And we're going to hear a track now from an artist I've been meaning to play for a while. I came across this song, really cool song, from this artist, Elisaveta de Elfis. I don't know much about her. I've got to find out more. But right now, a little bit on the mysterious side. But in the meantime, let's get to this track so we have time to play it. This one is called just HVB-OVE. HVB standing for Hildegard von Bingen, so it's a track inspired by Hildegard. It's over 9 minutes long, and we are going to hear this right now. So making her debut on Bats, Elisaveta de Elfis, this new track here on Bats in the Belfry, WMBR.

0: WMBR, Bats in the Belfry is winding down. Just a little bit of time left, so we're taking it out with more Outback Zone. And we just heard a track from the band To Kill a Petty Bourgeoisie. In the song, I Hear You Coming, But Your Steps Are Too Loud. That's from their Marlone release, which came out in 2009. They're actually out of Minneapolis. I haven't played that song in a long time. And I was reminded of them over my vacation because we were staying with friends in Lyon, France, who were artists and musicians. Very cool people. Lovely hosts. And we were talking a lot about the bourgeoisie, talking about different bourgeoisie parts of Lyon, France, and things. So that word kept coming up. So I thought it just reminded me of that band. So I thought, I got to play that. And we did start out the set with Elisaveta de Elfis, doing a track inspired by Hildegard von Bingen. That's the HVB-OVE. So that's what HVB stands for. Refers to Hildegard. Anyway, hope you enjoyed that. It's kind of got kind of crazy near the end, but hope you liked it. So it's time for me to go. Thanks so much for listening, and thanks for the texts. Join me next week, same bat time, same bat channel. 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
1: Hello, you're listening to WMBR in Cambridge. I'm Alan Wang, the host of Photostimulation. I said 2 weeks ago I was switching the spots of Photostimulation and my other show, Scenes From, because I didn't have enough time to finish the Scenes From, which is my own music. I still didn't have enough time to finish the Scenes From. I think life just got in the way. So I'm here with another episode, another edition of Photostimulation, and we're going to get started with Computer Face / Pure Being by Flying Lotus. Enjoy.

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1: I'm going back, get the bad blast scores, look at that. Sad looking back, it's a trap in with the kin, hit me back, bring a ball up in my lap.

That was Off Me the Wake Part 1 and 2, see page 153 by Slauson Malone 1 and featuring Pink Sifu. 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

That was Forever Close My Eyes by Dalek. Next, we're going to have Chet Baker by Epistat Commander. 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

0: We are going to end this show and this year kind of with two more songs, Ice Cream Stone Strippers by Black Cray and Not That I'm Anywhere by Cities of Eve. Thank you all for listening.
1: It makes you feel good about yourself.

couldn't eliminate was that depressing letdown that occurs when you stop using cocaine. What cocaine does is it boosts your ego. It makes you feel good about yourself.

Good evening, dear listeners. You are listening to 88.1 WMBR Cambridge. My name is Winston, and this is Shadows of the Common, the best... I'm not supposed to say that line yet. Shadows of the Common.

Good evening, dear listeners. As many of you who are anything like me may know, and are brutally aware of, it is pollen season. The yellow sprinkling dust from all of the multicolored verdant green bushes, shrubs, trees, and grass that has blessed our air and cursed our sinuses. Listeners, I suffer a great deal from a variety of pollen allergies. Just the other day, I could not hit any note above, well, some very low note. I don't study music. A quick reminder. You are listening to Shadows of the Common, the best part of the worst day of your week. See, that was where I was supposed to say that. Thank you for tuning in, listeners.

Good evening, dear listeners. I must say, since coming to the new station, my allergies have gotten worse this year. And they were just as bad, don't get me wrong, in previous years. But this year, it just feels like they're taking an extra toll. I am simply groggy. My throat is in scratchy pain, as though I swallowed shards of glass and reams of metal. I can feel the acid from my stomach slowly boiling up into my throat, steaming and sizzling like the breath of a dragon on its way down.

When you depart this place, what do you hope to leave? Who's going to carry your body, your legacy, your dynasty? The word Khan in the English language translates to...

Dear listeners, I can't help but with the combination of my allergies amongst all of the other deteriorating factors of my health, that simply a nice walk outdoors would be nice. Take a breath of fresh air, clear my sinuses, take a walk by the river, perhaps get my feet wet a little. No, normal things to do. Yes, listeners, this would make me feel so much better.

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Everything is covered in pollen. Absolutely everything. Every plant, every road, every street, every step of every staircase, every roof of every building, every balcony of every apartment in the city is covered with pollen like snow after a blizzard. Worst of all, it has covered all of the people. Every one of them unmoving. Every one of them caught. Like with their chins raised to the sky. Like they are left in a silent scream for all of eternity. Even now, the pollen

dear listeners, all of the doors are sealed, jamming whatever rubber and cloth I can into the creases, not allowing whatever this fungal pollen is into the station, safeguarding myself. I believe I'm safe here. Dear listeners, if anyone is out there surviving this pollen massacre, please remain where you are.

0: says Ben, 88.1, WMBR Cambridge. My name is Winston, and this has been Shadows of the Common. Dear listeners, thank you for listening tonight. And don't click off just yet. Next up, we have Nonstop Ecstatic Screaming. Good night, listeners. 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

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Your creature is of the wind. 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

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I am your host, Tao, here with you every Thursday evening from 8 to 10 p.m. bringing noise, experimental music, and sort of bits and bobs of everything else. In that first set there, at the end, we heard music by Natural Information Society and Bitchin' Bajas with track Totality. And at the top of the set, and also the top of the show, we heard Annie A with track For Annie Albers. And right now, you're hearing these by Scanner and Nurse with Boon with the track Oculus, so hope you enjoy that.

Hello, you're listening to the program Non-Topic Sex Screaming on WMBR in Cambridge 8.1. We just heard some music by Hugo Bronco with track Sterilize, We Shall Not Be Tamed. Part of that was Sterilab and Nurse With Wound with track Trippin' With The Birds, and ahead of that was Scanner and Nurse With Wound again with the track Cocculus. And we're currently listening to music by Strategy with the track A Cooler World, so enjoy.

destiny.

You're listening to the program Nonstop Exec Screaming on WMBR in Cambridge 88.1. In that last set there, at the end, you're music by Hyoka with the track Bird Voice Wind Noise. Prior to that was Mike Cooper with the track A Groan That Sometimes Splashed Out of a Bucket of Sound. And at the top of the set was Strategy with the track A Cooler World. And right now we're hearing music by BGM and Nilsson with the track Motif Mechanic.

forever. Parents, understand. Learn from this sad story. It's not all the time a child

of the program Not Topic Sex, screaming on WMBR in Cambridge 80.1. In that last set there, at the end, you heard music by Cabaret Voltaire with the track Discono. Part of that was Moyne with the track I'm Really Flagging, or I Trusted You. That was preceded by Vivian Goldman with the track Laundrette. Prior to that, we heard the Jadu Sisters with the track Urede, extract from a story. That was preceded by Sana Ra with Lifetime, and at the top of the set was BJ Nelson with the track Motif Mechanic. So we're going to leave you with one last track, which is by Sanwell District. It is called Least Travel. Stay tuned for the next program, which is going to be Sewer Sounds, coming up at 10 p.m. in just about 4 minutes or so on the station WMBR in Cambridge. And if you enjoyed this week's Non-Stop Ecstatic Screaming program, do tune in every Thursday evening from 8 to 10 p.m. for more.

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The sun is rising, mi amor, and all the party people have got to go home. Thank you for partying with me tonight, Boston. 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

That was Angel by Madonna. You're listening to WMBR in Cambridge. My name is Mel. Welcome to another episode of Pearl Jam. I went to Anime Boston last weekend, which was so fun. It was my first anime con, actually, and it was a great time, but I also got really sick from it afterwards. I got, like, completely obliterated this week. I didn't leave the house for, like, many days. And I am still sick, so I will not subject my fellow D-Days to this illness, so I am pre-recorded again, but I've just got some pretty fun tunes planned, and yeah, I hope you all are having a good week. Yeah, let's go for it.

That was Don't Want to Fall in Love by Jane Child. Before that, you heard Say You'll Be There by the Spice Girls, which is such a fun song. And before that, was Promises, Promises by Naked Eyes. Sorry about the voice, the sickness is getting to me. But next up, we've got the Go-Go's starting off the set.

0: Continue with turtles, Mark Volman stuff. We heard If We Only Had the Time. It's from their album Shell Shock. It came out when it was first recorded. Walking Song from Happy Together, their third album. Walking the Sun, which came from their debut album, It Ain't Me, Babe. Get Away from their album, Wooden Head. And the Turtles did She'd Rather Be With Me from Golden Hits. That's a single of theirs. All right, here's a live recording. Clone Eddie did a lot of stuff with Frank Zappa. This tomfoolery. Some good singing, too, though. It was an odd addition, I guess, when they first joined the other band members who were kind of jazzy, virtuoso types. And what are these pop guys doing here? But they fit in pretty well. Stayed with Zappa quite a while. Mothers of Invention, Zappa Projects, etc. First, we'll hear Frank Zappa with Flo and Eddie. An evening in Detroit in 1976. We'll hear a little medley.
1: I'd like to bring out a couple of friends of mine. And don't forget this guy.
2: Hello?
1: I knew he'd come out and do that. It's another microbe you can see with me. And as if that weren't bad enough, ladies and gentlemen, I wonder if we could say hi to Ralph Armstrong, formerly of the Mahavishnu Orchestra. He's going to come out here now.
3: Yeah!
1: Oh, it's Detroit talent, man.
3: It's the Gong Show.
1: We have not really rehearsed anything of a spectacular nature for you, but what we're going to try and do is cruise through some of the older tunes and some of the good time music.

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And I really like it with the cream corn spewed all over me. 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

0: These two guys wouldn't let just anybody in the audience spew on their vital parts. No, no. They want a person from the audience who can help them get their single on the charts.
1: Funny you should mention it. Aren't we single?
2: Hey, it's Lonesome Bob. This is WMBR in Cambridge. Keep listening, folks.
3: That's one thing I gotta say.

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She quivered and craved and clutched at herself. 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

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Anyway, thanks for coming to the show.

0: One day, and I believe it was on a Tuesday, a man in a checkered double-knit suit drove up in a large Eldorado Cadillac leased from Bob Spreen.
1: Where the freeways meet in Downey.
0: And he laid a huge, bulging envelope right at the corner of Billy the Mountain. That was right where his foot was supposed to be. Now, Billy the Mountain, he couldn't believe it. All those postcards he'd posed for all of those years. And finally, now at last, his royalties.
1: Royalties!

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8 o'clock, when the bars had already closed down, Billy had broken the big news to Ethel. And with dust and boulders everywhere, Billy choked with excitement.

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She creaked a little bit, and some old birds flew off of her.

0: was Edwards Air Force Base.
1: And to this very day, wing nuts and data reduction clerks alike speak in reverent whispers about that fateful night when test stand number one and the rocket sled itself got lunched. I said lunched. By a famous mountain in. And his small wooden wife.
0: We're just into the KTTV news service. Undeniably links this mountain and his wife to drug abuse and payoffs as part of a San Joaquin Valley smut ring. However, we can assure parents in the Southern California area that a recent narcotics crackdown in Torrance, Hawthorne, Lomita, Westchester, Playa del Rey, Santa Monica, Tahunga, Sunland, San Fernando, Pacoima, Sylmar, Newhall, Canoga Park, Palmdale, Glendale, Irwindale, Rolling Hills, Granada Hills, Shadow Hills, Cheviot Hills. We'll provide the secret evidence the Palmdale grand jury has needed to seek a criminal indictment and pave the way for stiffer legislation, increased federal aid, and avert a crippling strike of bartenders and veterinarians throughout the Inland Empire.

0: Billy had just leveled it.
1: And a few miles right outside of town, Billy caused a...
2: Oh, my papa!
1: In the Earth's crust. Right over the secret underground dumps, right near the Jack in the Box on Glen Oaks, where they keep the...
2: Pool.

0: room. Yes, it was about 3 o'clock in the afternoon when little Howard Kaplan was sitting on his porch.
1: Toto!
0: Just playing
1: on,
0: and having a nice time with his little accordion.
1: Toto!
0: And this weird wind came up.
1: Toto!
0: Direct from Glendale.
1: Toto!

0: dispersal over vast stretches of... What? Now, unless I misunderstood, it was right outside of Columbus, Ohio, when Billy received his notice to report for his induction physical. Now, let me tell you, Ethel said she wasn't going to let him go.
1: I'm not going to let you go, Billy.
0: That's right.
2: We now have confirmed reports from an informed Orange County minister that Ethel is still an active communist. And it is this reporter's opinion that she also practices
0: coven
2: witchcraft.
3: It was about this time that the telephone rang inside of the secret briefcase belonging to the one mortal man who might be able to stop all of this senseless destruction and save America herself. And I'm sorry to disappoint some of you, it was not Chief Redden. This one man was Studebaker Hawk, fantastic new superhero of the current economic slump.
0: Now some folks say he looked like Zubin Mehta.
4: Zubin Mehta!
0: Still others say, bullshit, honey.
4: Bullshit, man.
0: It was just another greasy guy who happened to be born next to the frozen beef pies at Boney's Market. Still others say, Sean, piss on you, Jack. He's just a crazy Italian who drove a red car, you see. Nobody ever

0: So, hello already? Are you kidding? You're not kidding. A mountain?
1: Javieriana.
0: With a tree growing off of its shoulder?
1: Javieriana.
0: Oh, you're full of shit, man. But listen, by the way, before I go on, did you get those white albums I sent you with the pencil on the front? Yeah, you should move some of those for me. We're having a lot of... Listen, so kiss little Jakey on the head. And how'd your wife's hemorrhoids... Oh, that's too bad. Listen, so you got a mountain with a tree... Listen, causing... Well, let me write this down, sort of. Take a few notes here. Yeah? To El Segundo, huh? Causing untold destruction? Wanted for draft evasion?

0: They said he could dance, and of course they were right. Ladies and gentlemen, this is it. The Studebaker Hawk, Dancing Lesson, and Cosmic Prayer for Guidance, featuring Ainsley Dunbar. Hit it.
1: Hey, twirly, twirly, twirly, twirly, twirly.
0: Studebaker Hawk. So many rumors have spread about Studebaker Hawk. Consider this rumor, which was published about 3 weeks ago in Rolling Stone.
2: Oh, it's got to be true.
0: Studebaker Hawk can write the Lord's Prayer on the head of a pin.
2: No!

0: springing into action, he phoned his wife,
1: who ran a modeling school, whereupon he... Yes! He ran around the back of the Broadway at Hollywood Boulevard and Vine to see if he could find himself some big, large, unused cardboard boxes.

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Oh!

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Soon the booth was filling with flies. He held open the legs of his boxer shorts so they could all get in.

0: sugar twigs angrily. But Studebaker Hawk, calm, cool, collected, and unperturbed, continued.
1: Yeah, well, listen,

0: just laughed.
1: If they think they're going to draft me, they're crazy.
2: Unfortunately, because Studebaker Hawk was standing on the edge of Billy the Mountain's mouth, when the Giants Mountain laughed, Studebaker Hawk lost his footing and fell screaming 200 feet into the rubble below.

0: Andy, are you kidding? Oh, I forgot to mention, this is where we take our intermission. We'll see you in a few minutes.
1: Well, that was a lot, huh? That was Billy the Mountain recorded live at the Poly Pavilion, the Mothers of Invention. Flo and Eddie involved as well, 1971, from the album Just Another Band from L.A. Frank Zappa with Flo and Eddie before that, an evening in Detroit, recording at the Cobo Hall. Pretty Wet Wants to Buy You as a Drink. Would You Go All the Way? Daddy, Daddy, Daddy. What Kind of Girl Do You Think We Are? Dynamo Hum and Purple Lagoon Outro were the tracks there. Flo and Eddie coming up here. Frank Zappa with Flo and Eddie. A couple of them from 200 Motels. It's Mark Bowman. Tribute show here on If Six Was Nine.

Heard a couple of Frank Zappa tunes there from 200 Motels, soundtrack to a movie. This might have been the first mockumentary. Heard Shove It Right In and Mystery Roads and Magic Fingers. And before that, Flo and Eddie did Sway When You Walk from Moving Targets. All right, here's some more Flo and Eddie coming up. This one I think is not Woman. I think Kalen's mainly about his growing up. Marmondy Mill. And we hear a couple from the Turtles cover. And keep going on.

Grant, we're at the Turtles. You don't have to walk in the rain. Ray Davies as producer. Guess the Turtles liked his production of the Village Green Preservation Society and they asked him to produce. You don't have to walk in the rain. Turtle Soup was the album. Before that, the Bob Dylan tune, Like a Rolling Stone, covered by the Turtles. Come Back before that. And Flo and Eddie did Marmandy Mill. That was their, though it was self-titled Flo and Eddie, that was their second album back in 1973. All right, we're going to hear some more Turtles here as we continue with our Flo tribute, Fluorescent Leech. That is Mark Volman, just passed away, age 78. Get into some different kinds of music that you wouldn't expect in a little bit that Volman produced. But for now, let's hear some more Turtles.

Three Turtles numbers there. Love Minus Zero, Dylan Toon. Almost There. And Let Me Be from their second album, You Baby, the Turtles. All right. Up next, a little bit different stuff from early Mark Volman, where he's also playing alto sax on some of it. Pre-Turtle recordings from a band called The Crossfires.

Clone Eddie there. Keep It Warm from their album Moving Target. Three from the Crossfires before that. Buddy Holly and the Crickets cover That'll Be the Day. Dr. Jekyll and Mr. Hyde. And Chunky, which included Mark Volman on alto sax. And Howard Kaplan as singing, but also tenor sax. All right, up next, three Zappa tunes. A couple from Chunga's Revenge and one from, well, Live, anyway. And it's actually the first two are Zappa and then the next one's Flo and Eddie. Although a lot of band members of Frank Zappa's played with Flo and Eddie, especially after Zappa got, I think it was a car crash, something happened. He was out of commission for a while and they had to do something. So that's when a lot of Flo and Eddie leading the charge stuff happened.

son of Mr. Green Jeans, Frank Zappa from Hot Rats, is the background music there. Flo and Eddie, Fluorescent Leech and Eddie, Feel Older Now. It's a live recording from 1972. Saw them play around then. They were pretty great. They were funny. Could sing their butts off. It was quite a show. They played with the Kinks when I saw them. Outdoors. Hotbed, Connecticut. And before that, too, from Chunga's Revenge, Frank Zappa album, Charlena and Rudy Wants to Buy You a Drink, featuring their vocals. All right. This is quite odd. I did not know this, but Mark Volman produced DMZ record, Mono Man, from around here, The Liars, all that. Jeff Connelly. So you're going to hear a Sonics cover and then Three by Jeff Connelly from DMZ. Apparently he hated the record. That's what Larry told me anyway. Just couldn't stand it. But I think it sounds pretty good myself, so let's hear a few from it. You judge for yourselves. If you want to text in, we always like to hear from you. 617-253-8810. And you can read up on stuff that we play at track-blaster.com. Larry Azrin is responsible for most of that. Knowledgeable man and a good researcher as well. And here's Cinderella.

Yeah, that was a weird one. Mark Volman produced DMZ, our very own Boston's mono man, Jeffrey Connolly. Heard a cover of Sonic Cinderella, then we heard Don't Jump Me Mother, Bad Attitude, and Mighty Ivy. Sounded pretty good to me. Apparently, Jeff hated the record. He's not shy about saying so. All right, here comes the last Mark Volman tune that we're going to go to this morning. Written by Gary Bonner and Alan Gordon. Not written by the Turtles themselves, but here is their number one single, Happy Together.

that's it for our Mark Volman special. Turtles there, happy together. That's a good one. In the background, Frank Zappa, Son of Mr. Green Jeans from Hot Rats. We'll let that play out. That's what we'll do to end this show. Just cruise on out with the Hot Rats, Son of Mr. Green Jeans, Frank Zappa tune. Thanks for listening. 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
1: This is
2: Mr. and Mrs. I forgot what I'm here to say to you. I'm here to say that your government is here to give you complete freedom. You do not have to register at the government office anymore. Remember, what is good for you is good for your government, because your government wants you to know that they are looking out for your social benefit and will protect you in all cases and all situations within your life. You have nothing to fear. You have nothing to fear. Your government wants you

0: Good morning. You are tuned in to 88.1 WMBR in Cambridge, broadcasting from the banks of the River Charles on the campus of MIT. This is a program called Lost Futures. We're starting today with some gentle wake-up music. We've just been listening to a two-member Japanese band called Tennis Coats, a song with the alliterative title of Bye Baba Bimba. We also heard from Broadcast with City in Progress, and we heard from UB40, yes, that UB40, with Don't Break My Heart from 1985. And at the top of the hour, we kick things off with Zwischenfall, a Belgian band that was signed at Front 242's label, put out a few singles in the early 80s. Their track was called Sandy Eyes.
1: Spatial Beaubourg 667 BD 75. Je répète, 667 BD 75.
2: Allô, allô,
1: allô, allô,
2: allô,
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2: Nous avons bien compris.

This track is from The Wakes' 1985 album, Here Comes Everybody. It's called Talk About the Past. This is actually the 12-inch version, which means it goes on a bit, so I'm going to take the liberty of talking over the ending here. Before The Wake, we heard from OMD, Orchestral Maneuvers in the Dark, with The Romance of the Telescope. That was from 1981. It's the B-side of their 1981 Joan of Arc single. And before that, the song that used the Take 5 drum groove in 5/4 time, that was by Vanishing Twin. And that one is called Big Moonlight, subtitled Ukigeku, which is Japanese for Big Moonlight. As always, if you want to follow along at home, you can see the full playlists on track-blaster.com. Queued up next, we have one from Robert Wyatt.

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0: Paul and Oates, Cliff Richard, and Gino Vannelli. Ray Parker Jr. and radio. Rick Springfield, Taste of Honey, and Marty Ballard. Get on K-Tel's Night Flight. 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

We just heard a new track from the band Knitting. Knitting is a band from Montreal. They have an album coming out in late June called Souvenir. And we just heard an advanced single off that album. That was called I Want to Remember Everything. Before Knitting, we heard the Boston band Busted Statues. Going way back to 1984, I don't think that was ever released on a record or CD. That was a demo tape they sent us many years ago. That's a track called A Light in August, again, from Busted Statues. That was preceded by the Scottish band Paws, P-A-W-S, from the 2014 album Youth Culture Forever. That track was called Owl's Talons Clenching My Heart. And we started off with something new from the Asteroid Number 4 from their new album In Praise of Shadows. We heard the song Protostar. My name is Ted. I'll be here until 10 o'clock. And we've got something else new for you. This is the band Bodega. They've got a new single out. It's called Pick Up the Check. And this is what it sounds like.

It's 7 minutes after 9 o'clock, and you are listening to WMBR 88.1 FM in Cambridge, Massachusetts. My name's Ted, and this is a radio show called The Breakfast of Champions. And we just heard a new track from The Darts from their latest album, Halloween Love Songs. We heard the song Apocalypse. That was preceded by the band Verister from their album that came out in 2000 called 6200, which I assume means June 2nd, 2000. And we heard a track off that album called Waited For. Before Verister was Gang of Four doing Damaged Goods, going way back to 1979. And we started off with new from Bodega, new single of theirs. That was called Pick Up the Check. All right, I'll be playing music for you until 10 o'clock. Coming up next is the band out of Lafayette, Louisiana. They're called Cashier. They have a new album out called The Wait, and this track is called Like I Do. New from Cashier here on WMBR.

20 minutes after 9 o'clock now here on WMBR. And we just heard something new from the band Joetso Shore. That's a band actually from France, but their name is Japanese, and they have a new album out called Brazil. Spanning three continents there. From their new album Brazil, we heard the song Fantasy. Before Joetso Shore? Hang on. Before Joetso Shore, we heard from the band Eternal Summers doing Millions. That's off their 2012 album, Correct Behavior. That was preceded by the Boston band Moving Targets doing Less Than Gravity from the Burning Water album going back to 1986. And we started off with something new from a Louisiana band called Cashier. That was called Like I Do off their new album, The Wait.

All right, the next band we're going to hear is called Ain't. And they have a new single out called Pirouette. This is what it sounds like. This is Ain't here on WMBR.

Those are the Tall Dwarves here on WMBR. From their year 2002 album, The Sky Above, The Mud Below, we heard the song Meet the Beatle. Before the Tall Dwarves was Paige France. Hang on, I'm getting weird stuff going on in my microphone. Did I fix it? Maybe. We'll see. Anyway, before Tall Dwarves, we heard from Paige France doing Junkyard off the 2005 album Hello Dear Wind. That was preceded by T-Shirt doing In the Red Light District of Your Heart off a 2003 album The Convincer. And we started off with Ain't, a British band. New single of theirs, that was called Pirouette.

All right, my name is Ted. This is the Breakfast of Champions here on WMBR. I'm here till 10. At 10 o'clock, Ben will be in to do the Late Risers Club. Stick around for that. In the meantime, I've got something new from Siopil Jenjang. That is an artist originally from South Korea, now residing in Paris. And this is a new single of his. This is called I Dream, You Shake from Siopil Jenjang here on WMBR.

We just heard something new from Stomp Talk Modstone. They're a band out of Tokyo. They've got a new EP out called Summer 97, and we

heard a track off it called Low Blue. That was preceded by a band from Rome. Rome is in Italy. The band is Sonic Transistor. Their new album is called Just Empty, and we heard the song Drops of Light. And then we started off with a Korean artist, Shupo Jenjang, a new single of his or theirs. I've never been able to figure out if it's a single person or an actual band. But the single is called I Dream You Shake. All right, continuing on, this is a band out of New York called the Lemon Twigs. They have a new album out called Look For Your Mind, and this track is called Bring You Down here on WMBR.

It's time to wrap things up here on The Breakfast of Champions. We just heard from Unbunny doing the song Transformer off of the 1998 album The Willis Files. We also heard from the Cave Dogs, another Boston band, from the Joy Rides for Shut-Ins album from 1990. That was called Tater Country. And we started off with the band The Lemon Twigs doing Bring You Down off their new album Look for Your Mind. All right, my name is Ted. This has been The Breakfast of Champions here on WMBR. I hope you enjoyed the music this morning. Stick around now for Ben. He will be hosting the Late Risers Club today from 10 until noon. And then from noon to 2 p.m., we've got Bob Dubrow in on the Lost and Found. He'll be playing music from the 60s and 70s about our first three presidents. All right, I got time for one last song. What am I going to play? Oh, yeah, this is the band Ghost Car from their 2022 album, Truly Trash. This song is called Terrible Feelings. Hey, thank you for listening. Stay safe. And I will be back next week.

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2: Good morning, friends, and welcome to the Late Risers Club on WMBR Cambridge. My name is Ben, or as someone referred to me a few months ago, that emo guy. I'll be your host for the next 2 hours. Today's show is pre-recorded, but if you'd like to get in touch, send me a text at 617-253-8810. And I'm going to kick things off with new music from California band Sept.

greetings, listeners of WMBR in Cambridge, especially all the late risers who just rolled out of bed. I am occasional Tuesday DJ Ben, and I will be providing the soundtrack to your morning until Lost and Found comes on at 12 o'clock. Started off the show this morning with a very 90s opening set. The band we just heard is called Therapy, with a question mark. They're from Larne in Northern Ireland. And we heard the song Nowhere from 1994's Trouble Gum. Before Therapy, we heard New Hampshire band Sinkhole, a song called Lightbulb from the album Groping for Trout. Before Sinkhole was another 1994 release, this one by Shotmaker. They're from Belleville, Ontario. They did a song called 1-2. Another Canadian band before that, Chino, they're from Montreal, did Misbehaving from 1999's Mala Leche. Before Chino, we heard one of the great 1990s Boston bands, Piebald, but it's new material from Piebald. The nostalgia is quite thick on that one. The video for that song, also quite good. The name of the song, This Thing Is Old, again, new from Piebald. And at the beginning of the set, we heard California band Sept, S-E-P-T. They probably weren't even alive in the 1990s, but they do play the type of angsty and emotional punk that I can easily imagine as an opener for a basement Piebald show 30 years ago. Sept gave us Quarantine Dumpster Cat, new from them. If you want to get in touch, please send me a text message at 617-253-8810. For today's show, I've decided to resurrect the bed music I used for nearly a decade, so right now we are hearing Providence band Crotch Throttle in the background. And up next, we're going to move forward to the 21st century with something from Atlanta band Algiers here on the Late Risers Club, WMBR Cambridge.

That was a pretty quick four-song set. The band we just heard is called Anthems, but with no E. They are from Naugatuck, Connecticut. And we heard the song Storm Chasing, released last year. Before Anthems were the Toys That Kill from San Pedro, California. They did Trip on Your Hands from a new release called Triple Sabotage on Recess Records. DC band Celebration Summer did Cigarettes and Green Teas from a 2024 release called A Little Less Numb. And Algiers from Atlanta gave us There Is No Year. Many years ago on the Late Risers Club, this is about when we would do the Song of the Day feature. We don't do it anymore, but Nick is our resident Monday DJ. And one of the songs that I really liked from his show last Monday is from Helsinki band Wasted. So I'm just going to go ahead and declare that Nick's Song of the Day for today. And the song is titled Tomorrow's Not Promised Today from Wasted here on the Late Risers Club.

America's best export is just lies. A pig in lipstick is the American prize. You cover your face, but we can see American bootlickers bend a knee. Compassion over hate, I can feel the weight. The oppressive force, I

approaching the top of the hour here at the Late Risers Club. We just heard a cluster of protest songs. The one we just heard, new from Gang of Four. The song is called No Kings Here. It's the first original Gang of Four song without Andy Gill, because he passed of COVID in 2020. And they have two new members. You may be surprised to learn that Ted Leo of Ted Leo and the Pharmacists is the new guitarist for Gang of Four, and Gail Greenwood from Belly and L7 is playing bass, alongside original members Hugo Burnham and John King. And they may actually be based in Massachusetts these days. I was not able to confirm that, but Hugo does teach at Endicott College in Beverly. So all signs point to Gang of Four being based in the Bay State now. Before Gang of Four, we heard something new from Denver band Dead Pioneers. That song was called No Kings. NoFX has a new release, but it's basically a remix of Huntington Beach Nazis with a new verse about Minneapolis thrown into it. The song is called Minnesota Nazis. They're probably regretting the Cesar Chavez reference at this point. Before NoFX, No Man did Wounded World. When I first heard that, I thought, cool, a Mission of Burma cover. And then I noticed that the song was released in 1991, more than a decade before the Mission of Burma album On Off On. So then I thought, cool, Mission of Burma covered these guys. Then I listened to it again, and I thought, wait a minute, this sounds way too much like the Burma version. And that's when I finally realized that No Man is indeed Roger Miller from Mission of Burma. He released that song in 1991 in protest of the first Iraq War, and then Burma re-recorded it for On Off On. And it turns out, I know this has been a great story so far, so let me keep it going. Turns out when I was putting all of this information into Track Blaster, I realized I already knew this because I played this song 16 years ago. But my memory is trash, so of course I forgot all about it. For No Man, we heard Local's Landowner with a new song called Normal Returns to Normal. Richmond band Carnivorous Flower did Ships at Sea from a 2025 release, and Wasted from Helsinki did Tomorrow's Not Promised Today. This is the Late Risers Club on WMBR Cambridge. My name is Ben, and I've got an hour more of music for you to enjoy. Concert report at 11:30, and let's just do music until then. First up, something from local band Clifford.

Just a moment before 11:30, I'll get to the world-famous Late Risers Club concert report after I tell you about the songs we've heard in that set. Most recently, we heard new music from Hartford band Ghost Trader. They gave us The Great Divide before Ghost Trader. Local band Maine Era with Miracle Whip from 2024's Archie. We heard the Italian band Erosa with Capillari, another 2024 release, before Erosa was the Providence, Rhode Island band A Trillion Barnacle Laps. They did the song Binary Roulette from 2003. We heard Car Seat Headrest performing a live version of their song Bodies. Before that, Superchunk with I Don't Want You Anyway, released last year. Burlington, Vermont band Greaseface gave us Brick and Mortar, new from them. And locals Clifford with Inkblot from last year's Golden Caravan. And that's what we've heard. That means it's concert report time. Fair warning, though, this show is pre-recorded. It's currently Saturday, May 9th, and this show is set to air on Tuesday, May 12th. So some of this information is subject to change, and I would encourage you to check with the venues before heading out. But here's what I have listed for this evening. Earth Tongue, Pink Fuzz, and Clam will be at O'Brien's. Cove, AJ Foss Band, and Charlotte Ray play the jungle. Silkworm and Cum are at the Crystal Ballroom, and Sessa and Columbo at Deep Cuts in Medford. On Wednesday at O'Brien's, you can see Hit Like a Girl, Tiffy, and MK Naomi. Full Celebrated Orchestra play the Midway. Intac, Dinos, and School will be at the Silhouette. Rickshaw Billy's Burger Patrol and American Sharks play Sonia. Failure and All Under Heaven are at the Sinclair. That show is sold out. Courtney Barnett, Mama, and Truman Sinclair play at Roadrunner. Sluice and Hiding Places play Deep Cuts in Medford, and Billy Liar and the Haunted Hearts, Lesser Devils, and Battery March will be at Faces Brewing in Malden. On Thursday, Traders and Pilgrims are at the Middle East Upstairs, Elefante is at the Middle East Down, Tired Radio, 500 Bucks, Little Low, and Oh the Humanity play O'Brien's. Evan Greer, Miss Christine, and River Glen will be at the Midway. Emerson Wolfe and the Wishbones play at Sonia. The Joy Formidable will be at Arts at the Armory. At the Lily Pad on Thursday, it's Mama's Broke. Woods and Edsel Axel are at Deep Cuts. Creator and Carcass play at the Palladium. And one more for Thursday, Consumables, Atlantic Thrills, and Spirit Ghost at Myrtle in Providence. On Friday, Theo Candel and Kate Stevenson play the Middle East Up. Strings Attached, Bandoleros, Ms. Conduct, and Objects in Motion are at O'Brien's. The Brokes will be at Sonia. Cut Worms play Sinclair. Bahamas and Sister Ray play at The Paradise. There's a 6 o'clock show at the Central Square Elks Lodge on Friday with Forever War, Hindsight, Suicide Eyes, and more. Also on Friday, Moonlight Saints, Hot Start, and Jake K. The Royal Mess. At the Jungle. Vile, Scarlet D'Amour, and In Plain Sight are at Warehouse 11. Black Hippie, Grocer, and Little Hag are at the Lily Pad. Nova One, Bong Wish, and Winkler play Deep Cuts. The Ruin Brothers are at the Fourth Wall in Arlington. At Bridge 9 in Beverly on Friday night, it's Outspoken, How Much Art, and Step First. And finally for Friday, Weekend Friends and Feels Like Hell at the Feats Music Hall in Providence. Lots of shows on Saturday. There's an afternoon show at O'Brien's with Black Wolf Goat, Oak, Ghost Satellite, and Daydream Echo. Then the evening show has Endation, Miracle Blood, Chain Lacing, and Gloom Lurker. Afternoon show at the Midway on Saturday with Johnny and the Foodmasters, D-Lon's, Noah Britton, and Sound Dream Machine. Then the evening show at the Midway has Stay at Home Dads, Warm Blooded Mammal, Bog Berries, and Ugly Moon. Dave House and the Mermaid, as well as Rooftops, will be at Sinclair on Saturday. Big Wreck plays the Paradise. Lost My Balance and Cabin Fever are at the Jungle.
Happy Just to See You, Bus Crush, Hey I'm Outside, and Hyber are at Deep Cuts. Sky Tigers, Farewell Drugs, and Ruffian Dick will be at Faces. Satch Karen Band, Aluminum Brain, and Stigmatics are at Underbones. The Dogmatics and the Gypsy Moths play the Boston Harbor Distillery. Watertown Porch Fest is from 12 to 6 on Saturday. Negative Force, Forever War and More play the North Attleboro VFW. Wool, Purple Ivy Shadows, and Radigan will be at Myrtle in Providence. And Marianne Toilet, Chiburi, Kimmy Heist, and the Emotional Roller Coasters at Ralph's in Worcester. On Sunday, Antichrist Siege Machine, Wrath Prayer, Ancient Torment, and Corrosives play the Middle East Up. Alink, Pseudospace, Simon, and Wisterio doing at 2 o'clock at O'Brien's. Then the 8 o'clock show at O'Brien's has War Machine, Crate, Many Shining Windows, and Wedding Gift. Shadows, Skeleton Priest, Earl King, and Double Header at the Midway at 3 o'clock on Sunday. Schaefer James and Catacombs will be at Sonia. Bailey's and Salt Clouds at The Jungle. Cole and Pluis at Deep Cuts. Shiver, Daughter of the Vine, and Orca are playing at Notch in Salem. That starts at noon. And then finally, Queensryche will be at the Lynn Auditorium Sunday night. 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About 25 minutes left in the show, and we'll get back into the music with a new song from Chicago's Sincere Engineer.

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1: Just a few minutes left on the Late Risers Club for this Tuesday morning. The song we just heard was called Broken Hearted, Tired, and Sad and Weird from Steve K. He's based in Providence, new from Steve K. More new music before that from American Ethos. They're from somewhere in New England, not quite sure where, but they did Mass Ave Anxiety. For American Ethos was Touche Amore with New Halloween from their 2016 release, Stage 4. The band Eldritch Anisette from Newark, Delaware gave us Sucker Punch, released in 1997. Derrière Noir from Paris did the song with all the whistling. That was Le Renard from 1985. And Chicago's Sincere Engineer did Cooler, new from them. My name is Ben, and this has been the Late Risers Club. Not sure when I'll be back on the air, but it should be sometime over the summer. Bob Dubrow is up next with Lost and Found. His show today is on the theme of U.S. presidents. It's part two, the 19th century. Stay tuned for that. I have time for one more, and it's going to be from the band We're History from Saratoga Springs. The song is Punk Rock Roots. Have a great day, everyone.

0: 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With a rotating cast of DJs playing whatever they choose, who knows what strange sounds you might encounter.
1: Welcome to Lost and Found. It's WMBR in Cambridge at 12 noon. We're going till 2 as usual. Name's Bob Dubrow. And this is the first of a few shows featuring songs that refer to or focus on American presidents following our 5 shows on dictators. Not to say we don't have one in training right now. And we begin, obviously, this is the first president of ours, George Washington, who served from 1789 to 1797, 2 terms. And I don't want to get into what he was. How about what he was not? No, he did not have dentures made of wood. They were made from other things like human teeth, cow and horse teeth, brass, gold, lead. He was in pain most of his life from his teeth. Then there's a cherry tree myth. Not true. No, he did not wear a white wig. He powdered his real hair. And he was a redhead when he was young. As an aside, he lost more battles than he won, but of course there were important ones that contributed to the Revolutionary War, like in Trenton and Yorktown. And yes, he was the guy, and this is the truth, he chose to only serve 2 terms, insisted on a peaceful transition of power for which he would set the example. Will 47 voluntarily go? He tried not to in 2020, right? No, he does not belong on Mount Rushmore along with Washington and others. So we begin this set and the show with Fess Parker, Back to Fess, whose ballads of Daniel Boone and that of Davy Crockett were played a year and a half ago during my Old West series. And Fess starred in the TV series Davy Crockett from 54 or so and Daniel Boone from 64 to 70. And don't forget his role in the film Them, featuring giant ants. A must-see. Or maybe not. But this is his song, George Washington.
2: I can hear the echo of 1,000 ringing bells. I can smell the cannon. Hear the people's yells. Long live George Washington, their ghostly voices say. And I still feel his spirit to this very day. And I can see a young boy growing straight and tall. And as I watch him hunt and run,

Come, you phony, super patriotic people, let's say that hating and faring is my only way.

And it's George Washington. Songs about him, songs pointing his way, ending the set with the Cowsills and the bridge from Captain Sad and the Ship of Fools, 1968. It is the bridge bearing the name of George Washington, not the only one in the song. And of course, used as a metaphor, we can build that bridge that leads from heart to heart, at least when Trump is gone from the scene. Bob Dylan, Hiding Too Long. This is pretty much a rarity. It was only played by him once, live at the Town Hall in New York City in 1963, and released on that 100-copy-only 50th anniversary collection, 1963, yes, part of the title, a 6-LP set that was released in 2013 to prevent songs from hitting the public domain 50 years after they were recorded. In the song, not just Washington is named, but Jefferson too, someone uses them to cover for their own selfish greed and fake patriotism. The Earl Scruggs Review, Passing Through, from Anniversary Special Volume 1. And the singers in that actually consist of Leonard Cohen, Joan Baez, the Pointer Sisters, Ramblin' Jack Elliott, no, it wasn't Dylan, even though he sounds just like him, and Buffy St. Marie. And this song was also recorded by Cohen himself and Pete Seeger. The narrator in the song is with George at Valley Forge. Sherman and Larson, first names Richard and Milt, Crazy George Washington, 76's Yankee Doodle Flops. Ah, the bicentennial. As we approach the bicentennial plus half a centennial this summer, Richard Sherman is part of the songwriting team with his brother Robert, and they are known for ditties you surely know, for Mary Poppins, The Jungle Book, Chitty Chitty Bang Bang, songs like Supercalifragilisticexpialidocious. I used to be able to say that six times in one burp back in summer camp days. Chim Chim Cheree, also, and It's a Small World After All. And the other guy, Milt Larson, was a magician who created the Magic Castle in L.A. And Mel Tillis, 10,000 Drums, from 1962, about whipping the Redcoats under George's command. Mel wrote, "Ruby, Don't Take Your Love to Town," that Kenny Rogers made a hit out of in 1969 with his first edition. Mel was raised in Florida. He got malaria as a child and developed a stutter from it. It did not affect his singing, but when I used to see him on TV on those variety night shows, I think Carson or whatever, I remember being in my parents' room watching, and my father had a severe stutter, so I think that came up in conversation once, and I asked him if when he sings, he stutters. I don't remember the answer. He didn't sing, though. All right, now it's Sparks with Minnie Mouse. This is from Splashdance 83. There's just a toss-in of George and Martha in here. So here's the goofy Minnie Mouse song, minus Goofy.

0: George, you want to buy a bridge?
1: Hey! All right, stop that murmuring. Not that simmering. You simmered down before I asked you. Let us now talk about some other nice history people. One of the nicest was one of the first presidents we ever had in the United States. George Washington. Remember that name. Now, he was a very patriotic man. He was so patriotic that he even named himself after our wonderful capital city. Georgetown. Now, when George Washington was a little boy, he lied to his daddy. His daddy said, George, you lied. And George said, that's all right, Daddy, I'm going into politics anyway. His daddy said, why did you chop down my cherry tree with your little hatchet? And George said, because bulldozers ain't been invented yet. His father smiled and patted Georgie on the head with his fist. And he said, George, nobody likes a smart aleck. Later on, there was a big war between the little small United States and a great big country called England. George Washington got so sore about that he right away became a general, went down to Valley Forge and threw $0.50 across that river. Well, this was confusing enough to those enemy people. But when he saw George Washington standing up in the front of that little boat, posing for a picture, well, they got so upset, they all went back to New York, got on the Queen Elizabeth, and went home. George Washington was so happy about this that he fell off the end of the earth.

0: Tom Paxton there with No Kings Here. Yes, it's new, as you might have suspected. It's from last year. A Bandcamp single. When does Lost and Found go to Bandcamp for anything? First time for me. Tom, an inveterate folkie for the last 65 years. And this should be the anthem for our current day protests. George W. was president twice, and then when he was offered the crown, he gave a resounding no. Frank Sinatra, You're a Lucky Man, Mr. Smith, from 64, also mentions Jefferson and Lincoln. Mr. Smith and all of us should be thanking the U.S. for any luck we have, according to Frank and the band Fred Waring and the Pennsylvanians, who join him. And before that, Jose Jimenez, another history lesson about George Washington. From the album, Jose Jimenez Talks to Teenagers of All Ages, 1962. That wasn't really a Jorge, that was the comedian Bill Dana, best known for his Ed Sullivan appearances. Jose became the Mercury astronaut's favorite thanks to his astronaut routines, and Bill dropped this persona because there were protests by Hispanic groups who did not like the satirization. So before the faux Mexican here, we had a proud Italian, Lou Monti, with What Did Washington Say When He Crossed the Delaware? Also 62. In Italian, it says, I'm freezing my ass off, and then it says something about long underwear. This was the flip of Peppino, the Italian mouse, which was a big hit, a million seller here, and Sparks, Minnie Mouse, from a Mickey Mouse movie called Splash Dance. Did you know the male brothers of Sparks were in the audience in that big TNT show of 65 during the Ronettes portion? Frank Zappa was also seen in the audience. You know that concert with the Byrds, Donovan, Ike and Tina, and the Spoonful? And so it's, we're going ahead in time again to 2009, Loudon Wainwright III, we always borrow from him, with a Charlie Poole song called The Man Who Rode the Mule Around the World. Charlie was around and making music from 1917 to 31. He died at age 39. And this is from High, Wide, and Handsome, the Charlie Poole Project. I set the flags a-flying when George Washington quit lying.
1: I

0: Completing the set and the show, that's Bob Dylan, Slow Train from Slow Train Coming, one of the three Christian-themed albums he put out from 79 to 81, Saved and Shot of Love being the other two. Bob, despite being born a Jew, Zimmerman his last name, is probably still a Christian, although his public persona is much subdued. The quote here, in the home of the brave, Jefferson's turning over in his grave. Country Joe McDonald, who just died in March, I was sorry to see him go. I used to love his Fish Band. This track was Roll On Columbia from the Covers album, Thinking of Woody Guthrie from 69. It's got Jefferson extending the U.S. to the Pacific Northwest and using Lewis and Clark to do it. And did you notice it borrows the tune Goodnight Irene by Leadbelly? Leslie Fish and the Dehorn crew, Jefferson and Liberty from It's Sister Jenny's Turn to Throw the Bomb, 87. She was a progressive activist, a sci-fi writer, and of course a recording artist, and her backup band, the Dehorn crew, was the house band for Chicago's branch of the Industrial Workers of the World. And Hungry Chuck, Old Tom Jefferson, 72, it seems more about Samson and Delilah, but anyway, they were members of Ian and Sylvia's Great Speckled Bird Band, and then three of those birds went on to form Hungry Chuck with N.D. Smart of the Remains and Bo Grumpus from this area, who also went on to Mountain. So that's it, my friends. See you next week with more presidents. 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

And that, if you you probably know by now, if you've been listening to this program for any length of time, week after week, but maybe you don't know that that was the Compagnie Christiane Vieussens from the album Noche en Vela. The piece is called Arc 96. It's our theme music on the program, has been for many, many years now. And the program is The New Edge. My name is Ken Field. This is program number 996 of The New Edge. And that is music, the Compagnie Christiane Vieussens, based in Spain and the Basque region. And it's from an album that I got many years ago. I was given many years ago. Somebody thought I might like it, and I do, when I was actually on tour in France with Willy Loco Alexander. But let's not talk about me. Let's talk about the program. We're going to hear music today from Leo Genovese, the Argentinian-born, New York-based composer, piano player, improviser. We'll hear from the LGB Tubin Quintet. I'll tell you about them in a minute. We'll hear from Israeli-born, and I'm not sure where he's based now, Lior Navok, from a self-released album called The Waiting Hours, some nice solo piano work. We'll hear from Lauren Stillman, a Nouvelle release, very nice, called Seer, from Luc Marantz and Simon German. That's a release on Chilltone. We'll hear from a duo recording from Mick Goodrick and Fred Hirsch. It's on ECM called Feebles, Fables, and Ferns, coming out, I think, later this month. We'll hear from a project called Noise, N-O-I-S, and their album on New Amsterdam is called What is Noise? Good question. Maybe you'll be able to help me answer that when we get to it. And we'll hear from the project, the duo project of Primic and Sage, P-R-Y-M-E-K and Sage. That's a very nice release on the AKP label called Shelter. And we're going to get started with this music from Leo Genovese. Leo Genovese, accomplished improviser. This album is called Solo Brooklyn. It was recorded live at the New York Forward Festival back in January of 2025, I think. It was released in January of 2026 on 577 Records. And Leo Genovese, a Grammy winner, I think. Did I read that? I believe so. And we're going to hear the first track on the album, Brooklyn de Noche. I guess Brooklyn at night, maybe. And I hope you enjoy that. Very interesting 10-minute track. I think you'll enjoy it. And after that, we're going to hear from the LGB Tubin Quintet. This is a ensemble of tuba players. They call them Wagner tubas, Wagner horns, is that right? And they take their name, maybe, from the Lawrence graduate Bayreuth Tubin Quintet, LGB Tubin Quintet. But you can maybe interpret their name however you'd like, LGB Tubin Quintet. And we're going to hear two things. Very nice work for an ensemble of tuba players. The musicians Ann Ellsworth, Lee Cyphers, Francis Pinkham, Maddie Tarantelli, Lydia Van Driel. We're going to hear a Timothy Dasso composition called Tube. It was written for this ensemble. And then we're going to hear a Lou Harrison composition in memory of Victor Jowers. And Victor Jowers, I just read about, who was Victor Jowers? Well, Victor Jowers was a close friend of the American composer Lou Harrison, who, by the way, passed away in 2003, something like that? I'm not sure. And this composition, originally written for clarinet and piano, being played here on tubas, Victor Jowers was a fellow member of the community associated with Black Mountain College in North Carolina, a famed breeding ground for creative work. And Jowers died in 1967. Official records ruled his death as resulting from
anemia, but Lou Harrison believed Jowers died from exposure to radiation during his work as a journalist. From there, we're going to listen to one piece from pianist and composer Lior Navok, L-I-O-R-N-A-V-O-K. And Dr. Lior Navok has released a number of albums, this one called The Waiting Hours. And we'll hear the first track, Silent Streets, which is a piece composed during the onset of COVID. The note that he wrote is The Emptiness of Lockdown. This was sent to me back in December of 2025. I think it came out, I don't know, around then. The work composed between 2017 and 2023. We'll start off with this work from Leo Genovese. The album on 577 Records is called Solo Brooklyn. This is Brooklyn de Noche. And my name is Ken Field. The program is The New Edge.

Some beautiful work from Lior Navok from the album The Waiting Hours. That was called Silent Streets. Before that, from LGB Tubin Quintet, some tuba music. We heard two things, Tube and In Memory of Victor Jowers, a Lou Harrison composition. We started out with work from Leo Genovese from his release Solo Brooklyn. And I'm running behind already, so I've been talking too much. Let's get this one done more quickly. I'll speak less. We're going to hear next from a... an album from Lauren Stillman, sax player Lauren Stillman, and the release is called Seer, S-E-E-R, or maybe Seer. It's on Nouvelle, came out, late April of 2026, just out now, with Craig Taborn, piano, and bass, Thomas Morgan, sax player on both alto and soprano sax, Lauren Stillman. The album, again, called Seer or Seer, and we're going to hear three things, A Tree Falls, Return, and Folk Song, some very nice work from Lauren Stillman. After that, we're going to move on to the duo of piano player Luke Marantz and guitarist Simon German, that's spelled J-E-R-M-Y-N, German. And that album is called Echoes, it's on Chilltone, and we'll hear three things from that. We'll hear Hovering, Echoes 2, and Passages. Interesting work from them, the album titled Echoes. And we'll start off with this work from Lauren Stillman, sax player Lauren Stillman, from the Nouvelle release Seer, and this is called A Tree Falls. My name is Ken Field. The program is The New Edge.

And from the Chill Tone release, Echoes from Luc Marantz and Simon Giermann. That was three things, Hovering Echoes 2 and Passages, some nice work from them. And prior to that, from saxophonist Lauren Stillman from the Nouvelle release Seer, we heard a couple of things. And Lauren Stillman, beautiful saxophone sound and playing, which is not surprising. It says here that Lauren Stillman studied with Lee Konitz. So there you go. 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We're at 88.1 FM in the Boston area, streaming at WMBR.org. 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You can get in touch with the on-air host by text message at 617-253-8810. And you can follow along at track-blaster.com. And for our next set, we're going to hear music from the duo of Mick Goodrick and Fred Hirsch. Interestingly, this is a... The only meeting of Mick Goodrick and Fred Hirsch, recorded in Fred Hirsch's New York studio in August of 1988, came out in it's coming out actually in June of 2026 on ECM. It's called Feebles, Fables, and Ferns, and I guess the two of them were both based in Boston. Fred Hirsch had a New York studio at the time, and invited Mick Goodrick, renowned guitarist and educator, to come down and do a little duo recording. We're going to hear three things. We're going to hear the Steve Swallow composition, Falling Grace. Then we're going to hear a piece called Away 10 in a medley with Steve Swallow's, I think Away 10 composed by Mick Goodrick, and in a medley with Steve Swallow's piece Amazing. And the third piece we're going to hear is the Improvisations by Goodrick and Hirsch, called Five Excursions, from that release, Feebles, Fables, and Ferns, coming out the end of June of 2026. After that, from a group, now I had called them Noise, N-O-I-S, but really it's written with a tilde in front of it, which I think means not in computerese or logic writing. So I think it's not Noise, but, you know, not sure. And the name of the group, it's a saxophone quartet, and the album on New Amsterdam is called What Is Not Noise, I guess, tilde Noise. What is not noise? Well, there's a good question. It's listed as a sax quartet, but on this track that we're going to hear, which is a Francisco... Del Pino, guitarist Francisco Del Pino, composition called Invisible, and he is playing guitar on this. And there are three saxophones, as far as I can tell from the liner notes, playing soprano saxophone, I think, Julian Velasco, and playing tenor sax, Jordan Luloff, playing alto saxophone, Kendra Wheeler. And that's all I can see for saxophones on that, along with guitarist Francisco Del Pino. And the piece, again, Invisible from that group. Either Noise or Not Noise, not sure. We're going to start off with this work from Mick Goodrick and Fred Hirsch from the ESAM release Feebles, Fables, and Ferns. This is Steve Swallow's composition Falling Grace, recorded way back in, 1988. And we're going to hear it now. My name is Ken Field. The program is The New Edge.

Well, that was quite the build-up, and then a sudden end to that piece from the group either Noise or Not Noise, N-O-I-S, with a tilde in front of it. The release What Is Tilde Noise from New Amsterdam, and that was the composition Invisible, featuring the sax trio, in fact, I think, on that track, with guitarist and composer Francisco Del Pino. And before that, three things from the release on ECM coming out in late June, Feebles, Fables, and Ferns from a 1988 recording of Mick Goodrick and Fred Hirsch, their only recording together. And we're going to end the program with some, I think, very interesting music from a another duo. This duo of Primic and Sage, and those people are in fact Chaz Primic, P-R-Y-M-E-K, and Matthew Sage, and Primic guitarist and Sage pianist, and with some overdubs, slide guitar, accordion, clarinet, recorder, synthesizers, etc. The release titled Shelter, it's on the AKP label, and I think it's some very nice work. We're going to hear two things, Wonder Comes A-Roaring and Hill Blocks View. We've all been there. So let's listen to this from music from the duo of Primic and Sage from the AKP release Shelter. This is called Wonder Comes A-Roaring, and my name is Ken Field. The program is The New Edge.

0: And that is a work from Primick and Sage. That's Chaz Primick guitar and Matthew Sage piano and some overdubs on the AKP recording Shelter. We heard two things from that release. And that release out, when? That release out, don't know. Maybe it's out now. Who knows? I hope you've enjoyed the variety of creative instrumental music I include in this program and in all of the New Edge programs that I share with you. If you do, let me know. You can get in touch with me in a variety of ways, and I'm sure you can sort that out. 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

Well, greetings and welcome aboard the Jazz Train. I'm your host, John Pollock, and it's time for another one of our musical journeys when we check the calendar and feature music recorded on a particular date. Today, the date in the spotlight is May 12th, and our journey will span 49 years, beginning in 1927 and ending in 1976, with numerous stops along the way. As always, I've saved you a seat right up front and invite you to join me on another musical adventure. Let's get underway on May 12, 1927 with the Dixie Stompers.

The Dixie Stompers started things off in our first set today from May 12, 1927 in New York, recording for Harmony. The tune was The St. Louis Blues, written by W.C. Handy, the arrangement by Don Redman. On that, we heard solos by Tommy Ladner on trumpet, followed by Joe Smith on trumpet. Then Jimmy Harrison on trombone and Tommy Ladner on trumpet shared a chorus. Buster Bailey followed on clarinet, Tommy Ladner again with the wah-wah trumpet work, and then Joe Smith at the end playing lead. After that, it was the Mills Blue Rhythm Band from 1931 in New York recording for ARC. We heard the tune Low Down on the Bayou, written and arranged by Nat Leslie. On that, we heard from Henry Hicks on trombone, followed by Harry White on trombone. Hayes Albus was on tuba. We closed the set with Baron Lee in the same Mills Blue Rhythm Band. 1 year later, 1932, in New York, recording for ARC. The tune was Rhythm Spasm, written and arranged by Harry White. On that, we heard a long alto saxophone solo by Charlie Holmes, followed by Henry Hicks on trombone, Ed Anderson on trumpet, Joe Garland on tenor saxophone, Hayes Albus on bass, and Edgar Hayes on piano. Let's move up now to 1936 and continue with Stuff Smith.

0: I've got the heavy day, quarter after eight tonight.
1: Yes, yes, yes.
0: And it's a heavy day that makes my heart so light.
1: Oh, yes.
0: I've got the heavy day, so I simply can't be late tonight.
1: Yes, yes.
0: At quarter after eight, the world will be all right.
1: Bye-bye.
0: Now there's a little thrill goes through me. My heart's running wild. It's like a tonic to me. Solid murder, honey child, beside Gordon Gray, when big moon shining bright.
1: Light up, light up, light up.
0: My heart's about to break, cause I'm afraid a heavy day tonight.
1: Right.

Stuff Smith and his Onyx Club boys let off the last set on May 12, 1936, in New York, recording for Vocalion. The tune was I've Got a Heavy Date, written by Johnny Green and Gus Kahn. On that, we heard Jonah Jones on trumpet, Stuff Smith on violin and singing, James Sherman on piano, Bobby Bennett on guitar, Mac Walker on bass, and Cozy Cole on drums. We followed with Oscar Alemán from 1939, recording for Swing in Paris. The tune, an original by Oscar Alemán, was Just a Little Swing. That featured Oscar Alemán on guitar. He was accompanied by John Mitchell on rhythm guitar and by Wilson Myers on bass. We'll move up now to 1941 and join Charlie Christian with the Minton's House Band.

0: We just heard a recording made at Minton's Playhouse in New York City. It was Charlie Christian with the Minton's House Band from 1941. Music issued initially on Vox. The tune issued as Charlie's Choice, based on the tune Topsy, written by Edgar Battle and Eddie Durham. On that, we heard Charlie Christian on electric guitar, Joe Guy on trumpet, possibly Thelonious Monk on piano, Nick Fenton on bass, and Kenny Clark on drums. You're riding on the jazz train with your host, John Pollock. I'll be right back with some more music and discographical details after this next announcement.
1: Once again, time for the Finley Quality Network feature, The Question Man. Here's the first one. Does my TV set use more electricity than an electric chair?
2: Yes. What do you have in mind? Next question.
1: Some days when I drive to work, I can hardly see. I'd walk, but that smog burns my eyes and makes me sick. What's the answer?
2: I didn't hear a question. But did you know the automobile accounts for about 90% of the air pollution in some major cities? That's not just a lot of hot air.
1: Everybody's talking about air pollution, but nobody's doing anything about it, right?
2: Wrong. The U.S. Environmental Protection Agency has set and enforces auto emission standards. And people who carpool, use mass transit, or walk when they can are all fighting air pollution. Next.
1: Where do you get your answers, Mr. Question Man?
2: 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Friends, ask yourself about your car and clean air lately. You'll get the answers from the Environmental Protection Agency's free booklet. 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
0: You're running on the jazz train with your host, John Pollock. We're listening today to music recorded on May 12th in years past, and we have just under an hour remaining in today's musical journey. Let's pick things up now in 1944 with the Boogie Woogie Trio.

We started the last set on May 12, 1944 with the Boogie Woogie Trio in Hollywood, California, recording for McGregor Transcriptions. The tune was Boogie Woogie Man, credited to Albert Ammons and Pete Johnson, played by Meat Lux Lewis on piano, Albert Ammons on piano, and Pete Johnson on piano. Lots of piano on that one. We followed with the Nat King Cole Trio from 1944 in Los Angeles, another McGregor transcription side. The tune written by Count Basie called Miss Thing. On that, Nat King Cole on piano, Oscar Moore on guitar, and Johnny Miller on bass. We close with the Jazz Club Mystery Band from 1945, recording in Paris for ABC Jazz Club. The tune was You're Driving Me Crazy, written by Walter Donaldson and played by the Mystery Band, consisting of Bernie Priven on trumpet, Peanuts Hucko on alto saxophone, Mel Powell on piano, Carmen Mastrin on guitar, Joe Shulman on bass, and Ray McKinley on drums. Let's continue now in 1945 with Ray Perry.

Ray Perry let off the last set on May 12, 1945, in New York. The music issued for the first time on the A.B. Fable label. The tune was Just You, Just Me, written by Jesse Greer and Raymond Klages, played by Ray Perry on violin, Argon Thornton, also known as Sadiq Hakim, on piano, and Wilson Myers on bass. We close with Duke Ellington and his orchestra from 1945 from Radio City in New York from a Treasury broadcast. We heard the tune Prelude to a Kiss, written by Duke Ellington. On that, we heard solos by Duke Ellington on piano, Harry Carney on baritone saxophone, and Ray Nance on violin. We'll move up now to 1949 and join Al Haig.

0: Al Haig and his group were up first in the last set from May 12, 1949 in New York, recording for Seco, the tune called Ante Room, written by Jimmy Rainey, based on the chords of Indiana. On that, we heard it played by Stan Getz on tenor saxophone, Al Haig on piano, Jimmy Rainey on guitar, Gene Ramey on bass, Charlie Perry on drums, and Carlos Vidal on conga. After that, it was the Earl Garner Trio from 1950 in New York recording for Atlantic. We heard the tune Confessin', I'm Confessin' That I Love You, written by Doc Daugherty, Ellis Reynolds, and Al J. Nyberg. On that, Errol Garner on piano, John Simmons on bass, and Doc West on drums. We close with the Sonny Stitt Quartet from 1957, recording for Verve in New York. The tune was Between the Devil and the Deep Blue Sea, written by Harold Arland and Ted Kohler, played by Sonny Stitt on tenor saxophone, Bobby Timmons on piano, Edgar Willis on bass, and either Kenny Dennis or Dave Bailey on drums. You're riding on the Jazz Train with your host, John Pollock. I'll be right back with some more music and information after this next announcement.
1: Mr. Moose, it's time to get your shots.
2: Oh, no, forget it, Captain. I'm not getting shots. No, sir. No one is going to give me a shot.
1: Well, fine. I was just checking.
2: Huh?
1: I said, okay, if you don't want the shots, then you won't get shots.
2: Is that it? I mean, are you just going to let me go out and catch measles and mumps?
1: But you said that you...
2: Never mind what I said. Have you ever seen a moose with mumps?
1: What about measles?
2: That's worse.
1: So what are you trying to tell me?
2: I want my shots!
1: Now that's what I wanted to hear.
2: How do you do that?
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You're riding on the Jazz Train with your host, John Pollock. We're listening today to music recorded on May 12th in years past, and we're into the final half hour of today's musical journey. Let's continue now in 1957 with the Lee Konitz Quintet.

The Lee Konitz Quintet were up first in the last set from May 12, 1957, recording for Verve in New York. The tune was Crazy She Calls Me, written by Carl Sigman and Bob Russell. Lee Konitz on alto saxophone, Sal Mosca on piano, Peter Inn on bass, and Shadow Wilson on drums. After that, it was the Lee Konitz Jimmy Giuffre Octet from 1959 in New York, recording for Verve. The tune was The Song Is You, written by Jerome Kern and Oscar Hammerstein II, that featured solos by Lee Konitz on alto saxophone and Warren Marsh on tenor saxophone, also along Jimmy Giuffre on baritone saxophone, Ted Brown on tenor saxophone, Bill Evans on piano, Buddy Clark on bass, and Ronnie Free on drums. We close with Art Pepper Plus 11 from 1959, recording for Contemporary in Los Angeles. The tune was Bernie's Tune. It was, written by Bernie Miller, with Art Pepper soloing on alto saxophone, Mel Lewis on drums, and Russ Freeman on piano. Let's continue now in 1959 with Charles Mingus.

Charles Mingus started the last set on May 12, 1959, recording for Columbia in New York. The tune, written by Charles Mingus, was Goodbye Pork Pie Hat, that a tribute to the late Lester Young. The tenor saxophone solo on that was by John Handy. And we close with Art Farmer from 1976 in New York, recording for East Wind. The tune was Mania de Carnaval, written by Louis Bonfant. On that, we heard Art Farmer on flugelhorn, Cedar Walton on piano, Sam Jones on bass, and Billy Higgins on drums. Well, the sound of Ray Bryant's piano in the background is our signal that today's edition of the Jazz Train is wrapping up. I hope you heard something that you liked, something new perhaps, and that you'll join me again somewhere down the line. Until the Jazz Train returns for another visit, this is John Pollock. Thank you for listening, wishing you all the very best, and hoping that you all stay well. At 88.1 FM, this is WMBR Cambridge.

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2: I'm New York City attorney and author Michael Stephen Smith.
3: And I'm Jim Lafferty, a decades-long political activist and once the national director of the National Lawyers Guild. The article is titled, Donald Trump versus History, the Trump School of Falsification.

0: God or both. And so as one of their historians, Daniel Boorstin, put it, if I can quote him, "It's not surprising that we have no enthusiasm for plans to make society over. Why should we make a five-year plan for ourselves when God seems to have had a thousand-year plan ready-made for us?" End quote. So, I mean, that's basically what it was. And it had a good grip on the culture during the Cold War.
1: In your article, you write that the democratic movements of the 1960s and the 1970s worked to dispel the triumphalist, exceptionalist view of America. How so? Who was a part of that movement, and how did they go about challenging and changing the old views of America?
0: And the short answer is that fighting against social inequality, oppression, exploitation, quite naturally led people to seek the roots of those things in the past. And so it was in the 1950s and 60s and 70s when black people fought against Jim Crow. In the process, they forced the country to acknowledge these bitter truths about slavery and the oppression and discrimination of the post-slavery century. The Native American rights movement, similarly, forced to look at the dispossession, the persecution, and the massacres of a whole continent full of nations. Fighting for the rights of Chicanos naturally led to recalling that California, the Southwest, and Texas had all been stolen from Mexico. And of course, fighting against the Vietnam War led to investigating the history of U.S. imperialism as a whole. So, as they say, the past is prelude. It wasn't possible to divorce the struggles of today from the history of yesterday.
2: What is the history, Bruce, of Trump and his supporters? What do they say they want to do? What do they aim to do to the way we think about U.S. history?
0: Well, the easy answer is just to quote them, because 2 months after his second inauguration, Trump declared his determination to revise the record of the past. And he did that in an executive order that he entitled Restoring Truth and Sanity to American History. Let me say parenthetically that I'll be talking about what Trump said, but it should go without saying that we can assume that Trump didn't write any of that. So he issues this executive order called Restoring Truth and Sanity to American History. And it turns out to be true and sane. He says, our history must free itself from divisive, race-centered ideology and instead celebrate the country's, his words, consistent progress toward becoming a more perfect union, end quote. And that executive order and others, he complains that the history that prevailed, the history he hates, deepens societal divides, his complaint, when it should instead promote what he calls national unity, a national unity cemented by, again, his words, our shared identity as Americans, end quote. But of course, the deep societal divides are already there in the form of deep inequality, ongoing oppression and exploitation. Those divides have been created by the country's own social structure and political culture, by its actual history. What Trump actually objects to are attempts to fight against those injustices and those divisions. And he shows us the actual kind of national unity, the kind of shared identity that he prefers when he tries to do away with birthright citizenship, when he furiously attacks all attempts to guarantee voting rights and to guarantee equal access to higher education and jobs for women and national minorities, when he dispatches troops armed for combat to occupy cities with large black and Latin populations, when he imprisons and expels immigrants who are desperately seeking refuge from grinding poverty and political violence. And the Supreme Court that Trump has stacked with reactionaries, as the news in the last couple of days reminds us, Second,

0: this version of national unity, this version of shared identity, when it greenlights racial profiling for immigration cops. So he's, again, trying to substitute his version of reality for the reality itself.
1: Well, you write, Bruce, about how Trump and company sought to monitor what takes place in the country's classrooms and libraries. Explain how that is the case.
0: Well, Trump denounces what he calls, in his words again, the twisted web of lies in our schools and classrooms. And so he demands that we teach our children the magnificent truth about our country. Teach them not only that they are the citizens, and I'm still quoting him, of the most exceptional nation in the history of the world, the most fair, equal, and prosperous nation in human history. But again, we've got to teach them, he says, that all of this progress was foreordained, that the very birth of the U.S. Republic made inevitable all the uplift that came afterward. America's founding, he says, set in motion the unstoppable chain of events that abolished slavery and then secured civil rights. Well, that's baloney. As modern historians have demonstrated, the gains that have been made over time in this country in the causes of human freedom and justice were neither preordained nor inevitable. They were, on the contrary, won through hard-fought, protracted struggles waged against powerful, entrenched forces of resistance. And Trump's own attacks on so many of the rights we have won is proof enough that these gains were not only not inevitable, they're also not guaranteed to survive unless we fight to defend them. So far, the Trumpists' most successful attempts to control the classrooms have occurred at the university level, where they've used various pretexts such as supposed anti-Semitism, which they equate with anti-Israel action, to extort major institutions like Columbia, Northwestern, Harvard, into surrendering control not only over admissions policies, but also over faculty hiring decisions, curriculums, entire academic programs. But public grade schools also find themselves in the crosshairs. One of Trump's executive orders complains that parents have witnessed schools indoctrinate their children in radical anti-American ideologies. And so he sets out to, again, his words, to ensure that recipients of federal funds providing kindergarten through 12th grade education give students a patriotic education, a unifying, inspiring, and ennobling characterization of America's founding and foundational principles. Meanwhile, accompanying this attempt to control schools is an attack on libraries. The federal government exercises its most direct control over school libraries on its own military bases. And so, to protect the children of service personnel from dangerous influences, the Defense Department ordered libraries serving about 67,000 kids on 160 military bases throughout the world to remove any books that it says are potentially related to gender ideology or discriminatory equity ideology topics. And so it was that the Naval Academy's library removed from its shelves about 400 books that do deal with discrimination based either on social class or ethnicity or race or gender. And in April, the U.S. Military Academy at West Point and the Army War College and the Air Force Academy, as well as other service installations, were told to begin reviews along the same lines of their own library holdings. Meanwhile, Trump ordered the outright closing of a government agency that is the primary source of federal funding of public libraries throughout the country. And I think we can expect more and worse in the future.
2: Your article discusses how Trump complained that the museums in Washington, D.C. and throughout the country were, in his opinion, being too, quote, woke. That's to say, too, quote, politically correct. Talk to us about this and what he did then to correct the situation.
0: Well, as you say, Michael, in August 2025, he did declare that the museums throughout Washington, these are again his words, but all over the country, are essentially the last remaining segments of woke. And he also went on to say that among the chief offenders was the Smithsonian Institution and 8 museums that the Smithsonian administers. So Trump complained about these museums, that in it, or in them, everything discussed is how horrible our country is and how bad slavery was. I've got to say right away that anybody who complains that a museum is exaggerating how bad slavery was is telling you more about themselves than about the museum. But Trump goes on to say that to ensure that future appropriations to the Smithsonian Institution prohibit expenditure on exhibits or programs that divide Americans based on race or promote programs or ideologies inconsistent with federal policy. He's ordered government lawyers to go through, his words, to go through the museums and start the exact same process that has been done with colleges and universities, where, he says, tremendous progress has been made. And Trump told the Smithsonian to begin weeding out divisive or ideologically driven language. And by the way, this assault affects not only those museums supported by the federal government. Independent museums around the country are watching these developments fearfully. And as with universities, a number of these museums are bending the knee in advance of any direct attack upon them. And so, as the New York Times tells us, these museums, quote, have already changed their programming significantly and sometimes abruptly as they try to steer clear of potential hot-button topics. End quote.
1: Well, Bruce, you write in your article, and I'm quoting, that the censorship of public history displays hardly stops at museums. It also encompasses more than 400 monuments, parks, historical sites run by the Interior Department. What was and is being done in this regard?
0: Well, he's ordered through yet another of his executive orders that all of these places be stripped of what he calls descriptions, depictions, or other content that inappropriately disparage Americans past or living, including persons living in colonial times. So all these monuments, parks, and historic sites must focus instead, he demands, on what he calls the greatness of the achievements and progress of the American people. Accordingly, workers at the National Park Service, which the Interior Department controls, are ordered to post signs at all of these sites that tell visitors to report anything they think needs changing in order to make them conform to this new standard. And Park Service workers themselves are called upon to identify whatever might offend. The service's officials are then supposed to review those suggestions and remove everything objectionable. And following these orders, Park Service employees have now tagged for removal depictions of the abuse of fugitive slaves at the Independence National Historical Park in Philadelphia. They also tried to purge all references to slavery at the historic site honoring the home of the country's first two presidents, one of whom was George Washington, who, of course, owned slaves. And on the other hand, the statue in Washington, D.C., of a Confederate general, a man named Albert Pike, a statue that was torn down and torched during the Black Lives Matter protests, that statue is to be restored and put back in place in the name of maintaining our historical heritage. That's the heritage they believe should be restored.
2: This is Michael Smith. I'm here with my co-host, Jim Lafferty. We're speaking with retired Professor Bruce Levine on the situation of Trump's revision of American history. Bruce, you write that not only has the Trump regime gone after schools, libraries, museums, and parks, but, quote, also the very archives that contain the raw materials, what historians call primary sources, on which much historical scholarship about the country is based, close quote. What has the Trump regime specifically done in this regard?
0: The National Archives and Records Administration supervises 43 individual facilities stretched across 17 states, facilities that house government records and related documents. And I have used them myself in my books on the Civil War era. In February, Trump fired the head of the National Archives and replaced her with the Secretary of State, Marco Rubio. And since then, other senior staff members at the archives, under pressure, have also been fired or have quit or retired or accepted government buyouts. Meanwhile, Trump has named Deputy Secretary of Labor Keith Sonderling to supervise an agency called the Institute of Museum and Library Services, an independent government agency, which I mentioned earlier, that's the primary source of federal funding of museums, libraries, and record depositories around the country. Sonderling says, "I'm committed to steering this organization in lockstep with this administration, and I'm going to make these places restore focus on patriotism and to promote American exceptionalism." And I remind you that by exceptionalism, they mean the myth that the United States has been free of social conflict. Meanwhile, what Sonderling didn't mention was that in the name of cost cutting, Trump had already decreed this key source of archival support simply, quote, be eliminated to the maximum extent consistent with applicable law, end quote. So they actually having trouble getting their marching orders straight, whether to purge these places, including the archives, of disagreeable facts, or simply to shut them down entirely.
1: Bruce, I wonder why, in your opinion, has Trump undertaken this vast, across-the-board attack on history? What is his overarching reason for doing so, do you think?
0: Well, it's a good question, Jim. And all of it sometimes may look simply like the product of Trump's own personal infantile pique, his own childish idea of patriotism, of some desperate desire just to make our past look good so that we can feel pride instead of shame. But I think it's pretty clear that this attack on history is both more purposeful and more consequential and more insidious than just that. On the contrary, it's the natural adjunct to the determination by Trump and his acolytes to influence the present and shape the future. And it's not the first time we've seen something like this. As Leon Trotsky explained about the Stalin regime's constant rewriting of Soviet history, his words, "The oppressors erect the lie in order to maintain their rule." He might have added, not only to maintain their rule, but also to justify their policies. And so anybody who's read George Orwell's 1984 may remember that Big Brother instructed the people of Oceania that it has always been at war with East Asia, the better to reconcile them to making war on East Asia.
2: All this brings us to this age-old question. What is to be done? Who must fight back against this rewriting of our history? Where do we begin? Talk to us about that, please.
0: It's a fairly old and well-known chestnut that history is written by the victors. But it's also true that the way history is written can help determine who will be the victors. Only an accurate understanding of the past, of what has already occurred, can enable individuals or nations or social classes to orient themselves and act effectively in the present and the plan for and shape the future. So progressives generally, and if I may say, socialists in particular, have a big stake in resisting right-wing efforts to distort history and miseducate the public. Those who work in the institutions that are under the most direct attack, the thousands of teachers, librarians, park service employees, museum curators, archivists, those people, like it or not, are on the front lines of this conflict. But being on the front lines also gives them the power to frustrate the attempts by Trump and his pals to whitewash the past. Their professional associations, and especially their unions where those exist, need not only to protest these attempts loudly and clearly, but also to actively resist them. And there are many ways to do that, up to and including strike action, a refusal to carry out these preposterous authoritarian executive orders. It's very sad, however, that these and other unions have thus far done pitifully little, not even to defend their members, whom the government has stripped of bargaining rights, or just summarily fired. The unions must instead begin not only to do at least that much, but also to take the lead in fighting Big Brother's dangerous assault on public memory. And as for the rest of us, we must all join the resistance to this whitewashing of the nation's past in whatever way we can. But we must also remember, I think, that this assault on public memory is part and parcel of this government's larger, ongoing assault on our lives and the lives of our neighbors and on our rights and on the independence and rights of other nations. We've got to redouble our efforts to defeat those assaults. And as we do so, looking at the past should give us some ideas how to do so.
2: It's been wonderful talking to you. How can our listeners follow you? For example, how can they get that great article that you wrote about what Trump is doing to our history?
0: Mike, the article appeared in a small socialist journal called Against the Current. And it was also placed online by an outfit called World Outlook, who picked it up with the permission of Against the Current. So I think if you look for either of those places, your listeners can read that article. I might mention that I'm in the process of writing another book, this one about the history of democratic revolutions since the French Revolution and even earlier, and the theory of permanent revolution that is attached to those democratic struggles, and weighing those histories against the present, including most recently the Arab Spring and the successful struggle to overthrow apartheid in South Africa.
1: Well, thank you, Bruce Levine, and you be well. And we thank you for your work and for joining us here on Law and Disorder, my friend.
0: Same to you, old friends.
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0: And that concludes tonight's news. You've been listening to Law and Disorder. 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
3: You are indeed listening to WMBR in Cambridge. My name is Carrie Garrell. I am your host. This is DJ Awesome and the Wonder Friends. Once a week, I bring you a show, and sometimes it's even good. This week, however, I'm starting with a problematic fave, so already we're not off to a good start. Anyway, here's Grimes, and then we're not going to listen to Grimes again.

All right, if we're being honest, I intended to play the song you just heard and the song you're about to hear in the opposite order, but hey, the universe gives you whatever it gives you.

What's that? I'm talking over a 7 minute song when there are still 2 minutes left to go. Oh, you know there was a rant coming. Anyway, right now you're hearing An Ocean in Between the Waves by The War on Drugs. Before that was Blackberry Song by Kurt Vile, Broncho with Class Historian, Austria with The Villain, Pantayo with They Lie, and Grimes with Genesis. You were listening to DJ Awesome and the Wonder Friends on WMBR in Cambridge. My name is Carrie Garrell. I am your host. When I am not here, I am a board-certified OB-GYN, and today I'd like to talk to you about mifepristone, an unbelievably safe medication used for approximately 63% of abortions in the United States, because that is how many of them tend to be medication abortions. I would love to go into the legal hullabaloo that is going on right now, but that would involve a lot of time, and that will give me a headache that is greater than the headache I have right now. And trust me, I am constantly living life at approximately a 7. So, instead, what I will tell you is that it is still possible to obtain mifepristone as part of a medication abortion, both as an in-person or a telemedicine dispensation. It is legal. It is safe. It is safer than many other medications that are available by prescription, including but not limited to Viagra. Check back with me on Thursday, May 14th at 5 p.m. to see whether or not a Supreme Court ruling has made it available for in-person dispensation only again. But again, it is safe. On an unrelated note, I was recently in a lift where the music that was playing on the speakers was by Fair Vibes and was called Lo-Fi Music for Uber and Lyft. And I thought to myself the entire time, I am in hell, I am in hell, I am in hell. I mean, come on, if you want that, then just play Sade and be done with it. And on that note, here's Sade with No Ordinary Love, because it's better than Lo-Fi Music for an Uber or a Lyft.

Hey, you know what's really great is that a second ago we were hearing that music and now we are not hearing that music because that is apparently how radio works. Now, don't you worry. It does say that the song is still playing over on the CD player, but it's also very clear that it is not. You're listening to DJ Awesome and the Wonder Friends on WMBR in Cambridge, where the internet is also a little spotty. But don't worry. This isn't the internet. This is just a CD. Everything is broken, and that's okay. Let's see if anything helps. Nope. Okay, so I guess we're not going to listen to that Yellow Tango song. We'll see how this goes. You just heard Courtney Barnett with Before You Gotta Go from Things Take Time, Take Time. Before that was Broadcast with I Found the F from Tender Buttons, and Sade with No Ordinary Love from 1992's album Love Deluxe. Speaking of places I was recently where I felt like I was in hell, I did not feel like I was in hell at Temple Records, and they were playing Love Deluxe. They played No Ordinary Love. It segued right into I Found the F, and it was so stupid good that I actually felt ashamed that I had not thought of that any time in the last 20 years. But they said I could steal it, so I did. Here's Chastity Belt.

One of you asked, wait, what is this show on paper? On paper and in theory, it is a whole lot of rock, punk, post-punk, and you wave for the 70s and 80s, and in practice, I play what I want, and I pretend it has a theme. You have been listening to DJ Awesome and the Wonder Friends on WMBR in Cambridge, and that last song, The Killing Jar by Susie and the Banshees, was so unbelievably on theme, wasn't it? It was. Let's all be proud of ourselves. Or that was Sonic Youth, The Little Trouble Girl, which I believe also falls into that theme. Chastity Belt for that with Caught in a Lie from 2017's album, I Used to Spend So Much Time Alone. I really love that song. One of you really loved that song, too. More of you did, but only one of you called about it. And that's totally fine. I'll leave you with one more song before I go from Tunde Adebimpe of TV on the Radio. From last year's solo album, here's Magnetic.

Welcome back to Permanent Phase on WMBR in Cambridge. Happy Thanksgiving break to those who celebrate. I will say it's certainly a relief to have a break after what's been a pretty busy fall semester. This week's theme is brought about by what has been a past couple of days full of taking public transit. You know, MIT is a pretty urban campus, and I'm from around here, so all of my friends are back visiting recently, which has meant a lot of trips into Boston. And that means taking the Green Line, which, for those of you who know, it's never working when you need it to the most. So, yes, this is a selection of songs to listen to for when it's cold outside and you're waiting for a train that feels like it's never going to come. There's a bit of a trend of a sort of anthemic and a little bit of a dark nighttime sound here, but it's maybe a little less unified sonically this week, since waiting for the train isn't really a sonic theme. But nevertheless, it's a fun one, so stick around and find out. That song you just heard was Hereafter by Architects, who are a metalcore band that I've been listening to more recently. That song is off the album Holy Hell, released in 2018. And the first one before that was Out in the Cold by Judas Priest off of the 1986 album Turbo, which feels pretty fitting, I think, for this week's theme. And let's just keep it moving. Our next song is going to be White Flag by Normandy from the album of the same name released in 2018.

That was Untie, which is from Viviz. That's from the 2023 album Versus. Before that was Reboot, which is from Waterparks' 2019 album Fandom. I actually think Waterparks was the first band I ever saw. I went to see them live in 2019 off on the Fandom tour, and I think Reboot is one of the songs that really encapsulates the feeling of being in a concert hall late at night. Concert hall is the word for it. Yeah, like I think it was in a rock club or something like that. Late at night with the lights going. It's a very, very fun feeling. Before that, we had NMIX with the song Phoenix from the 2025 album Blue Valentine, which came out, I think, about a month ago at this point. So it's a pretty recent release. NMIX does a lot of interesting change-ups in their songs. They play a lot with instruments and with beat pattern. I thought that Phoenix was a pretty cool song. Before that was ITZY, who is actually, I think, on the same label as NMIX. Their song Tunnel Vision, which is the title track of the album that came out even more recently. I think that was just a couple weeks ago. And I'm realizing there's a bit of a run of recent releases here, because the song before ITZY was XOXE, which is from IVE's Secret, which is also an album that came out earlier this year. And to break it up a bit, before that we have a song that's not from this year, it's actually from 2013, which is After School's Dressing Room, off of the album First Love. That's actually a pretty old K-pop song. After School's one of the earlier K-pop generations. But this song has I really liked it. It has a very cool, sort of dreamy vibe to it. And before that was Starset with the song Monster from the 2017 album Vessels. And then to catch us up on all the songs we played, was the Amity Afflictions Midnight Train from the album of the same name that was released in 2020. Yeah, so let's get into the rest of the songs for this episode. Our next song is going to be Addict, which is from Sunmi's 2018 album Warning.

That was a cover, actually, of a pretty classic Kylie Minogue song, which is Can't Get You Out of My Head. And it's from a recent TV show, I think, actually, on Apple TV, where they had K-pop groups do covers of classic songs. So this is ATEEZ's cover of that Kylie Minogue song. I quite like the original song, and this cover sort of fit this episode's theme, so which is how it ended up here. And then before that was Sober by Hyo, who is, I believe, a soloist who was originally part of a well-known K-pop group. I think it was Girls' Generation. And this song is also co-written or co-produced by Unmet Ozcan, who is a Dutch DJ known for techno. So I guess there's a little bit of that influence in that song. So yeah, Sober, it's from the album of the same name released in 2018. And before that was Dreamcatchers with Starlight, which was a 2022 release from the album Apocalypse Save Us. And we're getting close to the end of our time now. So to wrap it up, our last song is going to be Silent Night, which is also by Dreamcatcher. And that's a 2019 release from the album Rate of Dream. Thank you, as always, for listening to WMBR in Cambridge. I hope you all have a wonderful Thanksgiving break, and you can find me back here again, same time, same place, next week.

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1: Hi, you're listening to WMBR in Cambridge. This is What's Your Weird? I'm one of your hosts, Nikki Menasha.
2: And I'm Punky Zebra. Can you hear me a lot?
1: No, is that, you know, that mic might always just be the bad mic. Let's see.
3: Can I speak over here? Hey. Yeah. And I'm a DJ Punky Zebra. Happy to be back.
1: Yay, we're all back. Okay, yeah, I think that mic is just dead. But yeah, today is the last day of classes at MIT. Congrats to all who are celebrating. We are not celebrating, even though I'm a TA. I'm sad for my students to be gone. Also, I'm a little stressed about their exams, so we're gonna be okay. We're gonna break through.
3: Do you think they'll pass?
1: I think so. I think they'll pass, but I don't know if they're gonna have a pleasant experience. So we're gonna try to make it pleasant. But we got two guests with us today on What's Your Weird on this lovely May 11th. Is it May 12th? May 12th, one could say. Guests, why don't you introduce yourself?
4: Oh, should I go? I'll go first.
1: Yes.
4: Okay. Wait, can you guys hear me?
1: Yes.
4: I'm Gerline.
2: Yes.
1: Yes.
4: Also known as DJ Gerbear. Very excited to be here with you all.
1: Okay.
5: Hey, guys. I'm Ravi, a.k.a. DJ Ravalicious.
1: Yes. Making your reappearance.
5: Yes. Good to be back. Good to be back.
1: And how do we all know each other here? Because I don't know some of you.
3: Yeah, these are dear work colleagues, friends of mine. So, I don't know. Fusion is bringing many of us together to the radio show, which is awesome.